0: good evening. Welcome to the Delilah Show. Who is this?
1: Hi, this is Richard.
0: Richard, what can I do for you?
1: Hey, I got a quick question. Can I get a nice song? I let you pick it and everything for my beautiful fiance.
0: What's your honey's name, Richard?
1: Robin.
0: And what do you want to tell her on the radio?
1: I love her with all of my heart, and I just hope we can get through the stuff what we're getting through, and I really love her, and I miss her very much, and I'll be home soon.
0: And why are you not home right now?
1: I'm working out of town and everything, and I just want to let her know I love her, and I miss her very much.
0: And you're keeping connected on the radio?
1: Yes, I am, ma'am.
0: All right, I will play a song to help you bridge the distance.

0: If you have found us for the very first time tonight, welcome aboard. Each night we open up the phone lines so that I can talk to you. I can listen to you. I do a whole lot more listening when you call than talking. Used to be I did a whole lot more talking than listening. But as I get a little bit older, okay, a lot of bit older, I get a little bit wiser, and I realize that the real story, your magical stories, your sweetest stories are oftentimes found in the things you don't say. And I have to listen for those stories. I have to listen. I have to dig. I have to find out what's really going on in your heart and in your life. So if you have a story, a love story, a success story, an overcoming incredible odds story, I can't believe I did that. I said that. I felt that story. If you have a great story or an inspiring story, especially an inspiring story, call me and share that with me. And then I will try to find the perfect song to go with that story. That's what I do tonight and every night right here. You're listening to The Lila.
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2: Hi, welcome to the Delilah Show. Who is this?
3: Hi, this is Marcelo.
2: Hi, Marcelo. Who's on your heart tonight?
3: A young lady named Tamron.
2: Tamron?
3: Yes.
2: I've never heard that name. Very pretty.
3: Thank you.
2: Tell me about Tamron. Who is she in your life?
3: She's someone I met around December of last year. And we've been spending plenty of time over the past couple months. And she just sparked my heart. So
2: are you dating? Are you involved?
3: Yes, we are. We date. We hang out. We go out places, things like that. And I do little things for her, you know, just tell her I care about her. And I figure I'd call up and throw a song to her.
2: Just trying little ways to win her heart.
3: Yeah.
2: Mm-hmm. Good for you.
3: Thank you.
2: You have
3: so
2: a
3: much.
2: Great night.
3: You too, Delilah.

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Smoothing off the rough edges of your Thursday night. Hi, how are you tonight? Did you have a great day today? Did your kids have a good day today? Is everyone relaxed tonight? If you found us for the first time, we are here to talk to you and to play songs to touch your heart. Come on in and make yourself at home.

Each night we get so many email messages and letters from folks who want to send out dedications. This one comes from Chris and Melanie. They write, "I finally found the love of my life. She was here all along, but I didn't act. I met Melanie about 4 years ago. She was a dream, but at the time I didn't have the guts to do anything. We both went on with our lives and married other people. Both marriages ended in divorce. The saying, what doesn't kill you makes you stronger, is so true in our case. 2 months ago, I finally got up the nerve to say what I should have said years ago. I bumped into Melanie, and the first thing I said was, oh my gosh, I forgot how beautiful you were. That started it off, and now we are together and looking forward to rebuilding our lives. And please tell my Melanie that her Chris loves her forever."

0: Years ago, my best friend Dee Dee, her mom gave me a card for graduation. Her mom, Tony, gave me a card, and it had a picture of a Native American on the front on a horse, riding off into the sunset. And on the outside, it said, "The thing to remember while journeying is this." I opened up the card and it said, "The journey is the thing, not the destination." And at 18 years old, I had no clue what that card was all about, but I held on to it. I held on to it for years. I moved. I got fired. I moved. I got fired. I held on to that card. And now I can tell you it's true. The journey, the people you meet, the things that you will see, the places you will go, the camping trips, the campgrounds, the journey is the thing. It's not about a destination. It's about the journey, the adventure along the way. Something to think about as we slip through this night together. You're listening to Delilah.
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0: A moment ago, I was talking about a card given to me by Tony, my friend Dee Dee's mom, many years ago when we graduated high school. It said, the thing to remember while journeying is this. The journey is the thing, not the destination. Somewhere on your journey, you got to turn around and enjoy the view. On your journey through life, don't be so focused on success or on whatever that you forget to turn around and enjoy the view. Drink it in. Drink it in. Don't be in a hurry to get where you're going. Someone once said, everything I need to see, I can see from the windshield of the car. Wrong. Wrong, wrong. You need to park that car. You need to get out of the car. You need to hike down that hill. You need to look at the ocean, the mountains, the view. You need to breathe it in. I'm here every night to encourage you to do that. We'll be back. You're listening to Delilah.
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0: You've called the Delilah Show. Hi, who is this?
27: This is Robert.
0: Hi, Robert. What can I do for you this evening?
27: Well, I just wanted to thank you because you inspired me, and I worked my first day at a radio station, and I'm really excited.
0: Today was your first day?
27: My first day today.
0: Awesome. Now, what did you do? Did they have you being a gopher, or did you actually get to touch a microphone?
27: No, I didn't get in the studio, but I was just working in the front office, basically.
0: Getting your foot in the door.
27: That's right.
0: That's what you gotta do. If you are as addicted to radio and love it as much as I do...
27: I get goosebumps thinking about it.
0: I used to actually have to... one of my duties at the first station I was at... was to take the pop bottles back to the store for recycling because you got a nickel a bottle, and cleaning the bathroom.
27: Well, you always say to have an attitude of gratitude. And I've been saying for over 20 years that grateful people are happy people. Those who aren't, aren't.
0: It's true.
27: So we've been saying the same thing, just wording it differently.
0: Well, you be a happy person, a grateful person, and then hopefully prayerfully share that on the air one day, okay?
27: Okay.
0: All right. You have a good night.
27: Good night.
0: Thanks for calling.
27: Much.

For those of you who are longing to be with someone you miss tonight, I am here. I understand that longing, that pain, when you cannot be with the ones you love because they're far away. We are here to be a bridge across the distance, a bridge of love.

0: Sheila, what can I do for you?
1: I would like you to play a song for my daughter and a song for my second husband.
0: Okay. Why are we mentioning he's your second husband?
1: Because I divorced him like 10 years ago, and I didn't realize how much I missed him until recently.
0: So he's your ex-husband?
1: Yes.
0: Your second ex-husband?
1: Yes.
0: Okay. How about we just say the man you love?
1: Yeah.
0: And what's his name?
1: Michael.
0: And it's been how many years since you've been together?
1: Almost 10.
0: Are you in contact? Do you see each other? Do you talk?
1: I haven't seen him since we separated.
0: Okay, then you know what you need to do, honey?
1: What?
0: Get over it. 10 years, it's time to have a life. It's time to move on. It's time to have some fun.
1: Yeah.
0: Don't you think?
1: Yes.
0: Why are we hanging on to a memory if it's been 10 years?
1: I've been in relationships since then, but I thought I was over him, but I'm not. And I just realized that recently.
0: Right, but it's been 10 years. It doesn't matter.
1: Right.
0: You want to have fun and live a life, go live a life. I mean, if you're saying you'll never love like that again, you probably won't. That's okay.
1: Okay.
0: Sometimes things impact us in such a way that it changes our hearts forever. And we're never, ever the same afterwards. And if you loved him with all of your heart, and you gave him your soul and you opened yourself to him completely, you may never love like that again. Or you may.
1: Right.
0: But hanging on to that memory is only going to kill you.
1: Yeah.
0: Let me find a song for you.
1: Okay, thank you.

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Eyesoffaith.vision. We can do this together. Tonight's Delilah's Dilemma is from somebody we're going to call Randy. Okay? Not his real name. I've been married for 21 years in a mostly loveless marriage. My wife is basically a bully. I have a beautiful daughter who will soon turn 18 and will be venturing off to college next year. I'm very much in love with a woman whom I consider my soulmate. We've known each other for

0: Over 40 years, I'm 51, she's 55, but we've always had bad timing. When I'm married, she's single, or vice versa. I nearly ended my marriage 13 years ago, but thought it better to stick it out for the sake of our daughter. My dilemma is this: do I end the marriage now and get on with my life, or suffer for 4 more years until my daughter finishes college? Thank you, Delilah, for making my long nights bearable. From Randy. Randy, I will have my response to you coming up next. You're listening to Delilah.
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16: This is Jana Kramer from Wind Down with Jana Kramer. 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
1: Now here's more of your dedications to unwind after a long day with Delilah.

Tonight's Delilah's Dilemma is from Randy, who has been married for 21 years in a mostly loveless marriage. So what you're doing, Randy, is you're living a lie. You are pretending to be half of a couple with somebody that you don't love. According to your letter, you don't even like her, nor does she like you. So you're living a lie, which is absolutely ridiculous. God only gives us one life here on earth, and I think it is such a waste of that life to live day after day, week after week, year after year, a complete and total lie. So why not get honest with yourself, get honest with your wife, get honest with your daughter? This has nothing to do with the other person that you've had feelings for your whole life, but get honest and say, I don't want to be in a scam, a sham of a marriage when I don't

0: Cause I gotta have faith. Ooh, I gotta have faith. Because I gotta have faith. I gotta have faith. Each of us can look back on yesteryear. Look back on the years gone by, maybe on our childhood or our teenage years, and identify someone who made a huge impact in our life. Someone whose wisdom, someone whose caring attitude, someone whose kindness towards us made an impression upon us. In reality, those people may have changed the very trajectory of our lives. And it's probable that that person didn't do it to be recognized. They didn't do it to get a pat on the back. They didn't do it for any accolades. They didn't do it for any reason other than the joy that it brought them to love you, to help you, to nurture you, to mentor you, to direct you on a good path. Who changed your life by their kindness? Call me and tell me. I would love to hear from you tonight. I would love to play a song for them. And I would love for you to think about writing them a letter, writing them a note, put it in the mail, put an old-fashioned stamp on it, send it to that person and say thank you. Thank you for being there when I didn't even know I needed you. We'll be back. 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
0: Hi, good evening. Welcome to the Delilah Show. Who is this?
17: This is Chris. How you doing?
0: Chris, I'm good. What can I do for you?
17: I was wondering if you could find a song for me and a girlfriend of mine that we've been together for like 7 years now. And the thing is that I'm going to school. You know, it's like kind of hard because of this long distance that we have, you know, between each other.
0: And how old are you?
17: Right now, I am 27 years old, and she's a little bit younger than me. She's 25, and her name's Gia, and, you know, it's just, I've been through a lot of hard times in my life, and she's probably the only person that's ever stood by my side through anything. You know, I've been through the problems of drinking and everything, you know, the depression. And I was always going down that wrong path. And she was the only one that ever, you know, stood by my side telling me, you know, this is not the right thing to do. You know, you can do better with your life and everything. And here I am today. I'm back in school. You know, I'm working full time. And, you know, just the only thing is that she's so far away now. And, you know, I get kind of depressed a lot not being able to be with her as much as I'd like to. You know, I get to go see her every couple months.
0: So a song that'll help you weather the distance between you and keep your hearts together.
17: That'd be great, Delilah.
0: All right, let me find a good song that'll keep you together heart to heart.
17: Okay, great.

So, what's going on in your world tonight? Are you feeling peace in your heart? Do you have people in your life that you love abundantly? If so, call me and tell me, and I will try to find the perfect song to speak to their heart to help you stay close together, heart to heart. That's what we do each and every night.

0: Greg. Welcome to the Delilah Show. How are you tonight?
1: I'm well. How are you doing tonight?
0: I am wonderful. I understand you want to brag about someone.
1: Well, I wanted to brag about my wonderful fiance, Rachel. And I'm out of town on a business trip, and I'm missing her a lot. And I just wanted to tell her hi and that I love her and that I can't wait to see her when I get home.
0: And what song is your song for Rachel?
1: It would be our song, which is Open Arms by Journey.
0: I will play it. Hurry home to her open arms soon.
1: Thank you.

0: you ever feel like you were unfairly let go? You were unfairly broken up with? You were unfairly kicked out of a friendship? Somebody unfairly stopped loving you or liking you, and it was so unfair? Guess what? They did you a favor. They were closing a door that you yourself would have never closed because you're a good person and you're a faithful person. But they closed that door so that you could move away from that and find the path you're supposed to be on. I promise you, if you can stop pounding on the door that was slammed in your face, stop trying to pry it back open, pull it open, kick it open, and walk away with your head held high, with your dignity, walk away. Know that God is going to open such a much better door for you. I promise. Walk away with your head held high. Okay? We'll be back. You're listening to Delilah.
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0: Hi, Bob. This is Delilah. What can I do for you tonight?
1: Delilah, I have a special request. I have two daughters at home and a wife that looks after them. She does a great job. I'm a truck driver, so I'm never home, as you've probably heard from other drivers out there. This is probably going to be one of my last couple weeks out here on the road, and then I'm hanging up the keys and I'm going to enjoy my family since I don't get to spend any time with them.
0: So are you taking a vacation or finding a job closer to home?
1: No, I'm going to find a job closer to home, something that's going to keep me home at night, because I'm going to miss my daughters growing up if I don't come home. I have a 2-year-old and a newborn at home, and I think it's time to come in.
0: Time to hang up the keys.
1: Time to hang up the keys and spend the rest of my life with them.
0: Well, I appreciate you and all the other truck drivers, because I know everything I buy has been delivered by a truck. And I appreciate you, but I'm glad you're going home, because your babies need you, Dad.

0: It is time for me to disappear out of here and take off into the darkness. I hope you have a wonderful Friday. 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
1: Hi, good evening. You've called Delilah.
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1: Hi, who's this?
2: Emily.
1: Emily, what can I do for you?
2: I was wondering if you could play a song for my coworker.
1: Who is your coworker? Who are you thinking of?
2: My coworker is Diane, and she lately has been helping me through a lot of stuff that's been going on. And I love her for that.
1: So she's a coworker turned friend.
2: Yes.
1: And she's helping you with work-related stuff or life-related stuff?
2: Life-related.
1: Not that the two can't be the same or coexist or co-mingle.
2: Right. She's been helping me with my ex situation and everything else. And I just appreciate her. And I don't know that she knows how much I appreciate her.

0: 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Thanks for calling, Lewis. And you sound like you're in a good mood. How come?
1: It's me and my wife's anniversary.
0: Oh, happy anniversary. I love love.
2: 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I fear there's no one to save me. This all or nothing really got away. You're driving me crazy.

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2: Hi, Teresa. It's Michelle. How are you doing? I was calling to hear a good song to keep me going around here cleaning this house. You pick it. Have a good day. Bye-bye.
1: Ooh, I get to pick? This is fun. 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

96.1 SRS, happy to welcome Train and special guest Bare Naked Ladies. Oh my gosh, this is going to be the show to go to. 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
1: Hey, it's Teresa Lucas. Thanks so much for letting me hang out with you. Here we are, summertime, where we all close our eyes and do a little daydreaming of having enough money to escape somewhere. Gina, what are you thinking about?
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0: Today's Variety, 96.1 SRS. 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Remember?
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1: Lots of requests for this one. 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

0: 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Is that a thing? 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
1: They say the holy water's watered down, and this town's lost its faith. Our colors will fade eventually, so if our time is running out, day after day, we'll make the mundane a masterpiece. Oh my, my, oh my, my love, I take one look at you, you're taking me out.

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Happy to welcome Train and special guest Bare Naked Ladies. Oh my gosh, this is going to be the show to go to. 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
1: Hey there, it's Teresa Lucas. Welcome summer. Hey, Crystal, is there anything you want to do this summer?
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0: 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It's like my best friend, you know, who knows me well. All the songs you can imagine at your fingertips. You should try it out if you haven't already. 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
1: 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We're closing on our house. 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
0: 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That is great news. 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

It's Zito in the morning. Right now, I'm just waiting for my producer, Zach with an H, to put his pants on. Why does he come to work with no pants? We're on at 6, 96.1 SRS. 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

0: 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Eat.
1: Well, hello there. Good morning. Welcome to Stuff You Missed. Back in 2004, firefighter Alan Kent ended up delivering a baby girl right in the mother's bedroom. He was the first person to hold baby Chloe. Her mom brought the baby to the station a few months later and said that she wanted to celebrate the baby's birthdays at the firehouse. And Alan, now retired, pledged to show up for every milestone in Chloe's life. Last week, he traveled 800 miles to Phoenix to watch Chloe graduate from Grand Canyon University. Here's Chloe.
2: I love talking about it because it just shows like there is so much hope in the world and goodness in the world, even in a heartbroken world.
1: Alan says the relationship is special to him.
3: In our line of work, you know, we don't usually have all the time good things happen. And sometimes very bad things happen in our careers, especially in the fire service. To have something as great as this was, and then to continue out throughout the years to watch her grow, that's been that connection, that bond throughout the years.
1: Amazing. Firefighters, first responders, may God bless your efforts always. Oh, and Alan already has his ticket. He's going to be going to Chloe's wedding this summer. Pretty great. A new record has been set for the world's largest blanket fort. The old record, just under 13,000 square feet, was shattered inside adjoining gyms at a local rec center in Las Vegas. The fort was designed by high school students. Here's their principal.
4: My engineering students, who are amazing, designed the structure for the world's largest blanket fort in collaboration with Clark County Family Services and Foster Kinship.
1: The school partnered with the county, several nonprofits, to build the fort.
5: Hey, we're the West Tech Engineering Team, and we're here to break the world record for the largest blanket fort.
1: When it was all said and done,
6: the official results. Today, this blanket fort had a final measurement of 14,103.
1: How about that? Over 14,000 square feet. Oh, man. No word yet on whether or not they're going to shoot for the world's largest pillow fight. I'm just saying. Okay. At the Myrtle Beach Police Station recently, one of the officers decided to microwave fish at work. Well, of course, it didn't go over well. And our microphones were there.
7: Oh, God. It smells like my bachelor party.
8: Oh, God.
7: Oh, my God.
8: What is wrong with you?
7: Oh, God. One fish, two fish. Who wants this?
1: Okay, that's fake. But here's what really happened. 46-year-old Michael Diabasi got so mad, he drew his weapon on the perp of the stinky lunch, a fellow officer. The now former detective was placed on administrative leave and then fired. He was arrested, but I think he should go to trial. What jury would convict this guy? Guy was microwaving fish at work. It's the worst. All right, stick around. Up next, can you even have a wedding without a seating chart?
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1: Good morning, Rachel. So what do you think about this bride-to-be's idea? No seating chart for the wedding.
2: I think it's her wedding. If she's the bride, she should do whatever she wants. I don't understand why these weddings become about the mothers. I think it's crazy. Even if the mother's paying for it, it's like you pay for it because you want to help your daughter, not because you can control it.
1: Yeah.
2: Who cares? Let it be fun and casual. Maybe someone sees someone they haven't seen in a while and they want to sit together or whatever. Yeah. It just makes it less like stuffy and more fun.
1: A lot of times people want to know where to sit.
2: But regardless, she's the bride if that's what she wants.
1: Okay. You know, this is one of the reasons for the seating chart is that you have like people that are really close to the bride and groom are sitting close to them at dinner, extended family, then friends, maybe work friends, then your parents' friends, and then the crashers are in the corner, standing room only, trying to grab a sandwich.
2: I don't know. I think if that's what she wants, it doesn't matter. That's what she should get.
1: Let me ask you this. What if there's a free for all for the seating, the bride and the groom get separated? They're not sitting together for dinner.
2: Oh, that's not going to happen.
1: You don't think so?
2: Okay.
1: You never know, because if the groom is one of these guys, he's out doing shots with his buddies right after the ceremony.
2: That's the exception to the rule. I do not think that's going to happen.
1: Some random cousin sitting at the head table next to the bride.
2: Okay, well, then he gets kicked out. He gets the boot.

0: It's Zito on 96.1 SRS. Hey, good morning, Maya. So this bride-to-be's got this idea. She doesn't want to have a seating chart at her wedding. What do you think?
1: It's not traditional, obviously. Right. I can see how there is a way that in a, you know, in today's world, people want it to be fresh and do your own thing a little bit. And it could just be like, yeah, sit wherever you want to sit. But at the end of the day, she has to be prepared that it just causes a little bit more chaos.
0: You mentioned at the end of the day, and as I always say, Maya, at the end of the day, it's dark, and that's important to remember.
1: The people that maybe wanted to sit together now can't sit together, and they're going to feel a certain way about that. And
0: they are.
1: What if it is the only way I could see it work food-wise is if the food is served as either a buffet or as family style, like just dropped on the table. But otherwise, a seating chart is very important at a wedding because of if you have to choose what you're eating. But I don't think this is the worst thing if she has a vision that she just wants people to be able to freely sit wherever they want to sit, wherever they feel comfortable. But she kind of has to know some feelings also might get hurt.
0: That's a big part of this where, like, I've been to weddings where, like, I'm a work friend. And so if you're a work friend, you're tucked away in
1: the back. You're
0: going
1: to sit in the back.
0: Right. You know what I mean?
1: And you're going to get chirped, laugh.
0: Yeah.
1: And just, you're going to sit with randoms.
0: Sure. Exactly. Also, this idea of no seating chart, I don't know if it would work unless you're one of those rare people. You're not going to have any sworn enemies at your wedding. I just don't know how that's possible with an extended family. Do you know an extended family like that?
1: I went to a wedding where it was like communal tables.
0: Okay.
1: And even that, we had a seating chart.
0: Okay. All right. So you mean like it was like big long tables
1: or
0: something?
1: They were long tables, like with farm style almost.
0: Yeah.
1: I think she just is better off having something set. I don't think it would cost that much more money if it's really the cost that she's worried about.
0: Yeah,
1: but
0: that's the part I don't really get. How is a seating chart costing you money? It's costing you time. That's what you spend on the seating chart, time.
1: I think she's better off just kind of having it a little bit more planned out.
0: Yes. Yeah, it's your wedding. You're going to have to make plans.
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1: 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That's a lot of money. Here's the other thing. 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It's only happening for a couple of more days. This is like a special deal. 9 o'clock, you hear the keyword, you text it in. So here's the deal. They've got me doing two different contests during the show. 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That's a text in to win. But I'll keep you posted. We won't let you screw that up. I think, as long as I don't screw it up, I think I'm the one most likely to screw it up. So stick around for that. Just keep it here all morning. Why not? Meanwhile, All About Hollywood is next. Pink confesses her surprising fear. Chris Hemsworth has trouble at airport security. Post Malone is not looking good. All About Hollywood.

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1: Everybody's favorite edition of All About Hollywood, the Friday edition. What's up, Jordan?
2: Morning, Zito. Pink is facing her fears head on. On Tuesday's episode of Late Night with Seth Meyers, the Trust Fall singer explains

0: why she doesn't let her fear of heights stop her high-flying acts and aerial stunts in her shows. This is blowing my mind right now because if you think of a Pink concert, you immediately think of her in the air while she's singing. So to know that she's actually like deathly afraid of heights is wild. Pink even admitted to host Seth Meyers that she cannot handle heights. Those were her exact words. Even recalling a time when she and her husband Carrie Hart were driving along a cliff and she made him let her out and walk instead. But she said that's exactly why she embraces her aerial performances, saying, "I believe in feeling the fear and doing it anyway." Plus, she knows the crowd is having a blast, so that alone really motivates her and helps her move past her fears.
1: Yeah, because it's just so cool. If I can do this, if I can convince people to shoot me out of a stage floor, why wouldn't I do that? It's so much fun.
0: The So What singer is expected to bring some of that magic when she hosts the 2026 Tony Awards on Sunday. Proof that TSA really doesn't care who you are. Even Thor has to abide by the rules when flying. Chris Hemsworth and his family were denied boarding for an international flight after a passport mix-up. The Thor actor and his wife, Elsa Pataky, spoke about the embarrassing incident during a recent interview with Harper's Bazaar Arabia. As he explained, "I actually went to the airport once and I had my daughter's passport instead of my son's." Hemsworth, who shares daughter India Rose, who's 14, and 12-year-old twin boys Sasha and Tristan with Pataky, said that he tried to get through security by insisting that the travel document belonged to his son.
2: There's not favorites, right? I love them both. But one of them is kind of like a crash test dummy. And so, I keep waiting for him to go, "Oh, okay, don't do that again. He's going to run me off a cliff."
0: Although the couple mostly keeps their children out of the spotlight, they seem to be following in their famous dad's footsteps. India Rose starred as Gore's daughter in the 2022 film Thor: Love and Thunder. And while Hemsworth was excited for his eldest daughter to join him on set, he said that he really wants her to prioritize being a kid. I totally get that. This one makes me sad. A shocking new clip of Post Malone performing on stage has sparked tons of concern among fans. The video, that's of course since gone viral, shows him noticeably struggling mid-song and almost slumping to the ground to light a cigarette. After a moment, the Circles hitmaker gets back to his feet, walking to the edge of the stage, spends a few seconds blankly looking out at the crowd before spitting in the air.
3: It was vodka, and it was trying to hang in there and talking to people who weren't there, and you know, I never got help with it.
0: The bizarre behavior left many fans worried, with some even comparing it to the late singer Amy Winehouse's final performance in 2011. While the singer is somewhat known for his quirky antics on stage, his behavior this time around was a little more concerning. You can check out the video for yourself. We have it up on the websites.
4: Thanks, Jordan. I saw that video, and that is kind of troubling, but he's still around. As long as he's here, there's hope. So I hope he gets some help. All right, stick around, everybody. Up next, the scary AI teddy bear.
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0: Today's variety, 96.1 SRS. I'm Zito. Teddy Bear is a new toy that will be available this summer. He's a super friendly teddy bear that kicks things off with, "Hello, my buddy." Now, this is part of a whole new wave of AI-powered toys that they chat, they tell stories, they play games. Now, this is the voice of one where the child can use an app to pick out characters and settings and so forth, and then the AI spits out a story.
1: A brave mermaid named Marina swam speedily through the corridors filled with glowing tanks and strange machines.
0: These toys sound human. They're designed to be super friendly, and younger kids might actually think that they're real and form a strong emotional bond. I mean, we already know that teenagers are creating emotional bonds with AI chatbots. These toys can keep talking. And it's also hard to know how is it going to drift into inappropriate conversation for a kid. There have already been instances of that. Experts say parents should be cautious. I would go further and say these should all be destroyed. That's right, I said it. You know how I feel about the robots. I'm a skeptic.

0: 96.1 SRS. It's the morning show. I'm Zito.
1: Well, happy Friday, everybody. It's just about time for Is That a Thing? Is That a Thing? Of course, brought to you by Big Y, your family market. It is grilling season, after all, and they have great grilling recipes at BigY.com. Make sure while you're there, you get a My Big Y account. You can earn rewards with every single purchase. I'm just saying. Nicely done. All right. Is that a thing? You know, we've been spending some time the last month or so, maybe a little longer, checking in with Zach with an H about his Hinge account. These dating apps, it seems like that's where most people meet now. So I'm wondering, is that a thing, meeting IRL? That is to say, in real life. We'll get to it next.

0: 96.1 SRS, today's variety. It's the morning show. I'm Zito.
1: Is that a thing?
2: Is that a thing?
3: Is that a thing?
4: Is that a thing?
5: Is that a thing?
6: Is that a thing?
0: Is that a thing? Meeting in real life, or IRL, as the kids like to say. So, first of all, let me say, as most of you know, I've been married three times. I'm in my final marriage with Elizabeth. I met all my wives in real life. Actually met two of them at a comedy show. My first wife I met because we were both cast in a show together. So we were cast mates. Actually, we were dance partners in one of the big production numbers. Because as I may have mentioned, I was a triple threat back in the day. Oh, yeah, that was 100 pounds ago. Anyway, of course, more recently, people meet online. They meet on the apps. You know, we've spent some time with Zach with an H working on his Hinge app. That seems to be the one that he's on. I don't want to get into specifics, but I know that, listen, Dr. Coggeshall, my oldest daughter, she and her husband met online. So there's a lot of people that meet on the apps and they have very successful relationships. And this is how people seem to meet. In fact, it's so pervasive, meeting on the apps, that I wonder if people meet in real life anymore. Is that still a thing? I mean, back in the day, I think people would go on blind dates. They'd get fixed up with each other. I know there, you know, some people end up together that got fixed up. Does a guy still approach a woman and chat her up in the supermarket? Or, look, I don't drink, so I don't go to bars. Happy hour isn't really a thing anymore in Massachusetts. So I don't know that there's still... Actually, you know what movie I just recently saw again was Crazy Stupid Love, Steve Carell, Ryan Gosling, Emma Stone, Julianne Moore. Great cast. It was all about Steve Carell being at this bar and watching Ryan Gosling pick up a different girl every night in the bar.
7: Hannah here thinks he's sexy.
8: That's weird because I think that your friend Hannah is really sexy.
7: Don't you think you're a little old to be using cheesy pickup lines?
8: Wow, Hannah, you're really wearing that dress. Like you're doing it a favor.
7: Oh, God.
8: That's a line. Me sitting over there for the past 2 hours not being able to take my eyes off of you is a fact.
0: I don't know if that's going on. You have to tell me. Is that a thing, meeting in real life? I just feel like everybody I know under a certain age, if they're in a relationship, that's how they met, on the apps. So you tell me if that's a thing, meeting in real life. 877-321-9396. That's 877-321-9396. Text line's always open, 82945. 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

0: 96.1 SRS with Zito. Good morning, Tabitha. Tell us, is that a thing, meeting somebody in real life?
1: I think it can happen.
0: Okay.
1: But I met my partner on a dating app.
0: You did? This is what I mean. How long ago?
1: 3 years.
0: Oh, really? That's fantastic.
1: Yeah.
0: Do you mind telling us which app?
1: It's actually called Her.
0: Okay.
1: And, I mean, it's a queer dating app, but
0: okay.
1: It's wonderful. We're engaged.
0: Wow, that was quick. Yeah, hey, listen, thanks for burying those lesbian stereotypes by meeting a girl and getting engaged almost immediately. Nice job. Oh, my God, that's hilarious. I just want to say, as a Sicilian, I'm currently eating spaghetti and carrying a weapon. So, I don't know what else I can tell you.
1: My last girlfriend, I met in person.
0: Oh, okay. Okay. Where did you meet?
1: We met through a mutual friend at a party. It was a very cute meeting, a meet cute. But we didn't last because we just didn't click for a longer period of time.
0: But listen, congratulations on your engagement. What's her name?
1: Jessie.
0: That's my oldest daughter's name. Dr. Coggeshall. You know, I always call her Dr. Coggeshall. That's her married name, and she has a PhD, which I try to work into almost every conversation. So,
1: absolutely.
0: Yeah. All right.
2: They say the holy water's watered down, and this town's lost its faith. Our colors will fade.

0: 96.1 SRS. It's the morning show. I'm Zito.
1: Is that a thing?
2: Is that a thing?
3: Is that a thing?
4: Is that a thing?
5: Is that a thing?
0: Good morning, Jennifer. Is that a thing, meeting somebody in real life instead of on the apps?
6: Yes, I totally think it's still a real thing. Obviously, maybe it's a little bit more rare these days, but I definitely think it can still happen.
0: Okay, now, has it happened for you? You ever meet somebody in real life?
6: Yes, I actually met my husband in real life. I met him on a flight to Vegas.
0: Wait a minute. So would you were you sitting together?
6: Yes, we were sitting next to each other.
0: Come on. This is like a rom-com. Yeah. You're sitting next to a stranger.
6: Yeah, it was like a rom-com.
0: You strike up a conversation, you end up married.
6: Yes. I know. Sometimes when I say it, I am surprised that it's real, but that is how we met.
0: That's amazing. Now, why were you going to Vegas?
6: To visit someone else.
0: You mean another guy?
6: Yeah.
0: Oh, my God. Here's act two. Here's act two. You're in Vegas with the other guy, but you got to think for this guy. Now you lose both guys. Final reel, you're together and you're married.
6: Yeah.
0: Oh, my God. I'm pitching a screenplay, for heaven's sake. This is insane.
6: I know. It's pretty good.
0: Now, why was he going to Vegas?
6: To visit a friend.
0: To visit a friend. I see. He was going there to gamble and get drunk.
6: Yeah.
0: Yeah. And he met you.
6: Yeah.
0: Wow. This has blown my mind. It's also blown my topic out of the water. I don't even care how anybody meets anymore. This is an amazing story.
6: I think meeting in real life is the best possible way because, you know, you already get a vibe check. You know not only what they look like, but just their whole, like, energy. It's, like, just so much more genuine. Yeah. It kind of feels meant to be. Although, obviously, a lot of people have met online and have very successful relationships.
0: Sure.
6: So
0: I definitely think it's
6: a great way to meet somebody. But I think people always need to be, like, open to meeting someone in real life. I think I was always very open.
0: Yeah, you must have been. When I was single, I mean, I've been single on and off. As you know, I'm in my third marriage. So between marriages, let's say, I'm on a plane. If a beautiful woman sat next to me, I don't know what I would say. I would feel like I don't want to bother her while she's on her flight. I
6: mean,
0: I'll say hello.
6: I think you got to shoot your shot.
0: Okay. All right. Well, I never did. I never got to know a woman on a plane. I've talked to men on planes, you know, another guy.
6: Have you ever sat next to someone you were interested in on a plane?
0: Well, I've traveled with my wife. I find her fascinating.
6: Yeah, so, well, that's probably why you're not talking to anybody else.
0: That's right. That's right.
5: Is that a thing? Is that a thing?
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1: Everybody's favorite edition of All About Hollywood, the Friday edition. What's up, Jordan?
2: Morning, Zito. Pink is facing her fears head on. On Tuesday's episode of Late Night with Seth Meyers, the Trust Fall singer explained why she doesn't let her fear of heights stop her high-flying acts and aerial stunts in her shows. This is blowing my mind right now because if you think of a Pink concert, you immediately think of her in the air while she's singing. So to know that she's actually like deathly afraid of heights is wild. Pink even admitted to host Seth Meyers that she cannot handle heights. Those were her exact words. Even recalling a time when she and her husband, Carrie Hart, were driving along a cliff and she made him let her out and walk instead. But she said that's exactly why she embraces her aerial performances, saying, "I believe in feeling the fear and doing it anyway." Plus, she knows the crowd is having a blast, so that alone really motivates her and helps her move past her fears.
3: Yeah, because it's just so cool. If I can do this, if I can convince people to shoot me out of a stage floor, why wouldn't I do that? It's so much fun.
2: The So What singer is expected to bring some of that magic when she hosts the 2020

0: 36 Tony Awards on Sunday. Proof that TSA really doesn't care who you are. Even Thor has to abide by the rules when flying. Chris Hemsworth and his family were denied boarding for an international flight after a passport mix-up. The Thor actor and his wife, Elsa Pataky, spoke about the embarrassing incident during a recent interview with Harper's Bazaar Arabia. As he explained, "I actually went to the airport once and I had my daughter's passport instead of my son's." Hemsworth, who shares daughter India Rose, who's 14, and 12-year-old twin boys Sasha and Tristan with Pataky, said that he tried to get through security by insisting that the travel document belonged to his son.
1: There's not favorites, right? I love them both. But one of them is kind of like a crash test dummy. And I keep waiting for him to go, "Oh, okay, don't do that again. He's going to run me off a cliff."
0: Although the couple mostly keeps their children out of the spotlight, they seem to be following in their famous dad's footsteps. India Rose starred as Gore's daughter in the 2022 film Thor: Love and Thunder. And while Hemsworth was excited for his eldest daughter to join him on set, he said that he really wants her to prioritize being a kid. I totally get that. This one makes me sad. A shocking new clip of Post Malone performing on stage has sparked tons of concern among fans. The video, that's of course since gone viral, shows him noticeably struggling mid-song and almost slumping to the ground to light a cigarette. After a moment, the Circles hitmaker gets back to his feet, walking to the edge of the stage, spends a few seconds blankly looking out at the crowd before spitting in the air.
2: It was vodka, and it was trying to hang in there and talking to people who weren't there. And, you know, I never got help with it.
0: The bizarre behavior left many fans worried, with some even comparing it to the late singer Amy Winehouse's final performance in 2011. While the singer is somewhat known for his quirky antics on stage, his behavior this time around was a little more concerning. You can check out the video for yourself. We have it up on the websites.
3: Thanks, Jordan. 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All right, stick around, everybody. Up next, more of your calls. 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

0: 96.1 SRS, today's variety. It's the morning show. I'm Zito. Good morning, Whitney. Tell us, is that a thing, meeting somebody in real life instead of on the apps?
1: It is not happening. I don't know what's wrong with people, but nobody approaches anyone anymore.
0: Sure.
1: If anything, men don't approach at all. And now they're almost waiting for the woman to make the first move.
0: All right. So now, are you single?
1: So, I am.
0: You are single. Are you on the apps?
1: Oh, yeah.
0: You are.
1: And then it gets, you go, you pause them, you go back on them, you pause them, you go back.
0: Yeah.
1: And I've met people. I've met wonderful people on the app. They can work. People, if they just don't talk to each other anymore and they don't approach.
0: At first, when I was thinking about this, when I saw this, I thought, well, Elizabeth and I met in real life. But
1: how long ago was that?
0: Yeah, 30 years ago. We met,
1: you
0: know, back
1: and she dropped the napkin and you saw her and you made the move like it's supposed to happen.
0: Actually, she was a cocktail waitress at a comedy club I was working at.
1: Oh, so,
0: I mean, what a dish. Whew, still hot.

0: It's the morning show with Zito on 96.1 SRS. Good morning, Kendra. Is that a thing, meeting in real life?
1: It actually is. I've been on dating apps for a long time, but I actually met my boyfriend of 3 years in real life.
0: Okay.
1: I went to meet a friend at happy hour, and we both only knew her, and it was a group of like 12 people.
0: Well, it sounds like an interesting meet, like you said, with your now boyfriend, because there you were in this big group of people. You both knew this one person, and everybody else was a stranger. So you sort of connected because of that.
1: Yeah, we gravitated towards each other.
0: Yeah.
1: And we both were non-smokers, and people were like, let's get a table for, you know, so we could smoke outside. And we were like, ooh.
0: Okay. Oh, boy.
1: So
0: All right.
1: We just clung to each other, and then the rest is history.
0: You clung to each other. Well, let's not get into too many details. This is a family program. So, I'm just saying, Kendra.

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96.1 SRS. It's the morning show. I'm Zito. Really busy hour ahead. First, let's remind you of your keyword from just a few minutes ago, birthday, as in our 250th birthday. 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You could win $2,500. How about that? Not only that, but we're a little less than an hour away from a shot at a trip to Vegas for our iHeartRadio Music Festival. That comes with $1,000. Oh my God, we're giving away this door for heaven's sake. Come on. All right, first, here's the next thing. I want to get to these stories. A pair of old golfers, back-to-back holes in one on the same hole. We'll get into the math on how astronomical the odds are of that happening. That is insane. And since we haven't had one in a couple of days, a pair of Florida man stories. That's next. It's Stuff You Missed.

0: for starting your day with the morning show with Zito on today's Variety 96.1 SRS. Eat.
1: Hello there. Good morning. Welcome to Stuff You Missed. We'll start with a pair of old hackers. Two guys that have been playing golf together for a long, long time. David Lewis and Rob Davis. They are 64 and 67, respectively. They were playing a par 3, 107-yard hole, the 15th hole. And they both hit a hole-in-one on that hole. That's crazy. Here's David.
2: And I'm thinking, oh, this is a very tough act to follow. So I put my ball down. I hit it. It rolled, and it fell right on top. It was really exciting.
1: Never did it before. Here's the thing, though. The other guy, he's been golfing since he was like 13, 14 years old. He's had 7 holes-in-one, including this one.
3: This is my 7th hole-in-one. Or hole-in-one is sometimes the result of a good shot. Sometimes it's a fluky shot, but it's just it just happens. It can happen to anybody.
1: He says it can happen to anyone, but there's a lot of people listening that it's never happened to. I promise you that. Okay, here's the deal. The odds of two amateur golfers having a hole-in-one on the same hole are roughly 156 million to one. Yeah, they had a little extra fun at the 19th hole that day, I'm sure. And now, a Florida man story.
4: Only in Florida, right?
1: A man in Brayton in Florida, Marco Antonio Benitez Jr., I'm sure he made senior very proud, has been arrested and charged with grand larceny. He had a stolen radioactive isotope inside this special instrument that is only allowed to be in the possession of highly skilled people that know how to protect it. So this thing's worth 10 to 20 grand. He was selling it on Facebook Marketplace. He claims he found it at a job site and he figured he could make some quick money with it on Facebook Marketplace. He was arrested. The device was undamaged. Florida Highway Patrol said devices like this are occasionally sought for criminal purposes, but only licensed operators may legally possess them. I'm going to have Zach with an ace throw the video up so you can get a look at this contraption. It's not that big, but it's highly dangerous. This guy lived right down the street.
5: They're nice people.
6: Hopefully they'll be all right. A lot of people live in that house, so, you know, hopefully nothing happens to them.
1: Oh, nice people. Nice people, except when they're stealing radioactive devices. And now, another Florida man story.
4: Only in Florida, right?
1: A guy at the Taco Bell. You know what? This is not the first Florida Taco Bell story I've had. This guy's in the Taco Bell. He's shirtless, but wearing a kilt. And he gets into some kind of a beef with another customer. She calls him a meth head. And that's when he goes off. Check this out.
7: Meth head? Nick, I'm a...
1: Meth head, I'm an electrician. I'll shut the power down on this place. You can hear the door slamming when he storms out. 5 seconds later, lights out. The guy made good on his threat. But I will say this, he did look a little like a meth head. All right, stick around. Up next, my favorite foodie from MassLive.com, Nick O'Malley joins me.
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It's Zito on 96.1 SRS. My favorite foodie, Nick O'Malley, is going to be joining me next. Now, he's been a little on the ornery side lately with his reviews. I have it on good authority. My spies tell me he's got a very positive review of a place that he absolutely loves. That is next.

0: It's the Morning Show with Zito on 96.1 SRS. Joined right now, as I am often this time of the week, by my favorite foodie from MassLive.com, Nick O'Malley joins me. Hello, Nick.
1: Hello, coming into you all across this great commonwealth of ours.
0: Yes, indeed. I just want to say, first of all, people don't know this when they listen to our segment, but we can see each other. We're on,
1: yes,
0: you know, we're zooming towards each other. And I just want to say, you're looking particularly well today.
1: You know what? I don't feel well, so that's a good sign for my morning routine, which is a lot of coffee.
0: The people need to realize that they need to follow you on social media. We'll get to that, and they can see how devastatingly handsome you are. I'm just saying.
1: Oh, they can also see how devastatingly handsome all these fantastic places to eat and visit in New England are. That's a plug, baby.
0: Oh, my God. You're such a pro. Now, where were you that we need to know about today?
1: We were in Palmer. This is a place for those in Western Mass know very well. This is the Steaming Tender, which is a magnificent train-themed restaurant that is sits between two active railroads. Trains go by the restaurant as it goes by.
0: Yeah.
1: My sister went to UMass. I went to UMass, so going up and back to school, always go past there. It'd be like the place, oh, we should go there. I've been there before, but I went there again. Place still absolutely crushes it. Great food.
0: Yeah.
1: It's like part train museum, part bustling restaurant.
0: Yeah.
1: They have seating right along the tracks with a little window. We can get drinks out there. It's an awesome place to visit.
0: That sounds fantastic. And what's it called again? Steaming pile of what now?
1: Steaming pile of wonderful menu choices and train artifacts, or the Steaming Tender.
0: The Steaming Tender.
1: In particular, it has great classic American comfort foods, turkey dinners, chowders, all that stuff. They have really good cornbread, but their famous dish is the whiskey bread pudding, which is just this buttery, caramelly goodness in a cup. They actually started selling it at the Big E this past year near all the Sturton stuff.
0: Okay.
1: So just very fitting for that old school style dessert, but I think one of the most underrated desserts in the state.
0: Palmer, such a great location, too, for anybody listening to us, because it's a stone's throw. It's within striking distance.
1: Yeah, and Steaming Tender right off the pike at the Palmer exit. Go to Palmer. Go to that Ocean State job lot there. Buy some stuff you don't need. Go to the Steaming Tender. Get a prime rib you do need. And a whiskey pudding.
0: That sounds amazing. That is a glowing review. I have to say, Nick, recently you haven't really had a review this effusive, shall we say, in quite a while. So.
1: That's because I've been eating a lot of dumb Oreos.
0: Well,
1: getting up at 4 a.m. to drink Dunkin' Buckets.
0: Yeah.
1: This is finally a positive, a light in my life.
0: All right, fantastic.
1: I'm seeing the light, and it is a train barreling directly at me. I should probably get off the tracks.
0: Okay, so where do my listeners find you these days?
1: New thing going on with me at Mass Live. We're starting a new project. It is called Anywhere, N-E for New England, where. And you can follow me N_E_where on Instagram and TikTok. Or just search N-E where on your social media platforms. You'll probably find me. I'm the guy eating weird stuff.
0: That's fantastic. Well, thanks for being here, Nick. I always appreciate it.
1: Oh, of course. Anytime.
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1: Coming up after All About Hollywood, I will spin the news pig, and then right after that, you're going to hear that keyword. And when you hear it, you're going to text it in to 200-200, and you could instantly win a trip for two to Vegas for our iHeartRadio Music Festival in September. It's an all-expenses trip for two, including tickets to the show, win them before you can buy them, and $1,000 in spending money. That's at 9 o'clock. Do not miss it. Meanwhile, All About Hollywood is next. Pink confesses her surprising fear. Chris Hemsworth, a little trouble at airport security. And Post Malone, not looking well. All About Hollywood is next.

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1: Everybody's favorite edition of All About Hollywood, the Friday edition. What's up, Jordan?
2: Morning, Zito. Pink is facing her fears head on. On Tuesday's episode of Late Night with Seth Meyers, the Trust Fall singer explained why she doesn't let her fear of heights stop her high-flying acts and aerial stunts in her shows. This is blowing my mind right now because if you think of a Pink concert, you immediately think of her in the air while she's singing. So to know that she's actually like deathly afraid of heights is wild. Pink even admitted to host Seth Meyers that she cannot handle heights. Those were her exact words. Even recalling a time when she and her husband, Carrie Hart, were driving along a cliff and she made him let her out and walk instead. But she said that's exactly why she embraces her aerial performances, saying, "I believe in feeling the fear and doing it anyway." Plus, she knows the crowd is having a blast, so that alone really motivates her and helps her move past her fears.
3: Yeah, because it's just so cool. If I can do this, if I can convince people to shoot me out of a stage floor, why wouldn't I do that? It's so much fun.
2: The So What singer is expected to bring some of that magic when she hosts the 2026 Tony Awards on Sunday. Proof that TSA really doesn't care who you are. Even Thor has to abide by the rules when flying. Chris Hemsworth and his family were denied boarding for an international flight after a passport mix-up. The Thor actor and his wife, Elsa Pataky, spoke about the embarrassing incident during a recent interview with Harper's Bazaar Arabia. As he explained, "I actually went to the airport once and I had my daughter's passport instead of my son's." Hemsworth, who shares daughter India Rose, who's 14, and 12-year-old twin boys Sasha and Tristan with Pataky, said that he tried to get through security by insisting that the travel document belonged to his son.
4: There's not favorites, right? I love them both. But one of them is kind of like a crash test dummy. And I keep waiting for him to go, "Oh, okay, don't do that again. He's going to run me off a cliff."
2: Although the couple mostly keeps their children out of the spotlight, they seem to be following in their famous dad's footsteps. India Rose starred as Gore's daughter in the 2022 film Thor: Love and Thunder. And while Hemsworth was excited for his eldest daughter to join him on set, he said that he really wants her to prioritize being a kid. I totally get that. This one makes me sad. A shocking new clip of Post Malone performing on stage has sparked tons of concern among fans. The video, that's of course since gone viral, shows him noticeably struggling mid-song and almost slumping to the ground to light a cigarette. After a moment, the Circles hitmaker gets back to his feet, walking to the edge of the stage, spends a few seconds blankly looking out at the crowd before spitting in the air.
5: It was vodka, and it was trying to hang in there and talking to people who weren't there. And, you know, I never got help with it.
2: The bizarre behavior left many fans worried, with some even comparing it to the late singer Amy Winehouse's final performance in 2011. While the singer is somewhat known for his quirky antics on stage, his behavior this time around was a little more concerning. You can check out the video for yourself. We have it up on the websites.
1: Thanks, Jordan. I saw that video, and that is kind of troubling. But he's still around. As long as he's here, there's hope. So I hope he gets some help. All right, stick around, everybody. Up next, time to spin the news pick.
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0: Today's Variety, 96.1 SRS. I'm Zito.
1: All right, it's about time to spin that news pig. I've got three stories. We'll spin the pig, whichever one he lands on. That's the one we'll do. Here we go. The comeback of the cubicle, pickled wine, and influencer Nepo babies. Let's spin that pig. It's the cubicle. Remember back in the day, 10, 15 years ago, you know, everybody complained about having to sit in a cubicle.
2: My cubicle. My cubicle. It's my small space in a crowded place.
1: Well, now some people are feeling like they owe the cubicle an apology. And that's because, you know, offices started to get rid of cubicles and everything was really open. Well, people find that kind of distracting. It's louder. And during the pandemic, when so many people were working from home and got used to having your own private space. So now these open floors with everybody having a desk, that's not working out for people. And that's why cubicles are making a comeback. So, I mean, listen, they may not be glamorous, but they are offering something that feels like it's been missing a little personal space, the ability to actually focus at work. I don't know. I've never had a real job, but it sounds reasonable to me.
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I'm Zito. 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Right now, time for your Oh Wow Record of the Week. This is a song that you probably haven't heard on the radio in a while, and you may say, oh wow, I haven't heard that in some time. In some time, yeah, Bill Withers, Lovely Day.

0: 96.1 SRS. It's the morning show. I'm Zito.
1: Good morning, Tabitha. Tell us, is that a thing, meeting somebody in real life?
2: I think it can happen.
1: Okay.
2: But I met my partner on a dating app.
1: You did? This is what I mean. How long ago?
2: 3 years.
1: Oh, really? That's fantastic.
2: Yeah.
1: Do you mind telling us which app?
2: It's actually called Her.
1: Okay.
2: And, I mean, it's a queer dating app, but
1: okay.
2: It's wonderful. We're engaged.
1: Wow, that was quick. Yeah, hey, listen, thanks for burying those lesbian stereotypes by meeting a girl and getting engaged almost immediately. Nice job. Oh, my God, that's hilarious. I just want to say, as a Sicilian, I'm currently eating spaghetti and carrying a weapon. So, I don't know what else I can tell you.
2: My last girlfriend, I met in person.
1: Oh, okay. Okay. Where did you meet?
2: We met through a mutual friend at a party. It was a very cute meeting, a meet cute, but we didn't last because we just didn't click for a longer period of time.
1: But listen, congratulations on your engagement. What's her name?
2: Jessie.
1: That's my oldest daughter's name, Dr. Coggeshall. You know, I always call her Dr. Coggeshall. That's her married name, and she has a PhD, which I try to work into almost every conversation. So,
2: absolutely.
1: Yeah. All right.
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0: 96.1 SRS. It's the morning show. I'm Zito. Good morning, Whitney. Tell us, is that a thing, meeting somebody in real life instead of on the apps?
1: It is not happening. I don't know what's wrong with people, but nobody approaches anyone anymore.
0: Sure.
1: If anything, men don't approach at all. And now they're almost waiting for the woman to make the first move.
0: All right. So now, are you single?
1: So, I am.
0: You are single. Are you on the apps?
1: Oh, yeah.
0: You are.
1: And then it gets, you go, you pause them, you go back on them, you pause them, you
0: I
1: go
0: see.
1: Back.
0: Yeah.
1: And I've met people. I've met wonderful people on the app. They can work. People, they just don't talk to each other anymore, and they don't approach.
0: At first, when I was thinking about this, when I saw this, I thought, well, Elizabeth and I met in real life. But
1: how long ago was that?
0: Yeah, 30 years ago. We met, you know, back
1: in... Yeah, and she dropped the napkin, and you saw her, and you made the move like it's supposed to happen.
0: Actually, she was a cocktail waitress at a comedy club I was working at.
1: Oh, so, yeah. You.
0: I mean, what a dish. Whew, still hot.

John Mayer on 96.1 SRS. I'm Zito. Special treat for you right here. Brand new from Taylor Swift. This is the song that she wrote for Toy Story 5. It'll be featured in the movie. It's called I Knew It, I Knew You. It's Taylor Swift on 96.1 SRS.

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1: Oh, yes. It's happening. I got to tell you, I don't have the same Friday feeling that I normally do because I have moving ahead of me this weekend. We're not moving out of our house. I'm moving my office again. Switching my office to a different place in the house. This is going to be my fourth location. So there will be carrying of desks, hooking up of laptops, configuring, hanging all my stuff. Honest to God. I keep getting moved around. I'm shuffling around, you know. Did I mention I own the joint? Oh, well. That's the curse of the dad. Dad, can I do this? Can I do that? It's also the curse of having daughters. I can't say no. I live with three women. I love all three of them. I can't say no to any of them. All right. Hey, thanks to Jordan for bringing All About Hollywood. Thanks to Zach with an H, my producer, for taking care of so much around here. Be sure to check the Morning Show page of the website. Fresh content every single day from Zach with an H. How about that? Thanks to everybody who checked in for Is That a Thing? Meeting IRL, that is to say, in real life. Hey, a lot of fun giving you that brand new song from Taylor Swift this morning, too. Yeah, that's fun. New music. I love it. All right, I gotta go. Thanks for listening. Tell your pals.
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1: Looking back on some of our first summer jobs, some were super cool, like I really enjoyed lifeguarding. Others not so cool, like working at the mall. It was the store. It was the people. What about you, Jerry? What was like one of your worst summer jobs?
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1: 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The Variety continues with Miley Cyrus and Prince coming up after Katy Perry. 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
1: It was 44 years ago today, Poltergeist hit theaters, 1982. Remember how scary that was? 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No snow on the TV after that. Absolutely not. 44 years ago, wow. Eric Carmen, Hungry Eyes. Hope you're having a great Friday.

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0: 96.1 SRS. Would you ever want to live in a pop culture house, like the house from Home Alone or the Brady Bunch or Full House? The Full House house is back on the market for $6.5 million in San Francisco. And here's the thing. It's only the outside of the house. The inside of the house was never used for the show. That was a soundstage. But hey, if you got $6.5 million laying around, you could be the owner of the Full House house.
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0: 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And there you go.
1: Just past 12 o'clock, Friday afternoon, practically the weekend. And the music's going to get us there. Here's the Culture Club.

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1: Debbie, you're sounding a bit frustrated. 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
1: Some movies do not hold up well over time. What is a movie that you used to love, but now you're just like, kind of cringy?
2: I used to love Legally Blonde. Mm-hmm. It came out when I was like in middle school, and I was like the perfect demographic for it.
1: Right.
2: I thought it was the best movie ever.
1: Yeah.
2: And then I saw it was on TV recently.
1: Yeah.
2: I hadn't seen it in years. I started watching it, and I was just like, oh my God. It's just like so corny.
1: Oh.

0: just unrealistic.
1: Oh, yeah.
0: And just, I don't know. I couldn't get through it. I turned it off after probably half an hour.
1: Aw. As if it's hard.
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As we jump into the 1 o'clock hour, getting closer to the weekend with every song. Hey, it's Jana. Thanks for listening. Here's Miles Smith.

0: 96.1 SRS. Some movies do not age well, right, Devin? What is one that you used to love and now you're like, no way?
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0: 96.1 SRS, Worcester's at work station. What are some movies that you used to love back in the day and now you're not so much into them?
1: I watched a lot of John Hughes movies when I was a kid.
0: Oh, sure.
1: And like, there's so many of them. I can't even pick one, but like Pretty in Pink, like, you know, I feel like her grandmother assaults her, you know, in the very first part of the movie.
0: Right.
1: And there's just so much wrong with it. It's racist and it's all these other things. It's just awful.
0: Yeah, the PC is definitely, it's a lot different these days.
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1: Unstoppable from SIA here on this Friday afternoon. I'm Jeff Stevens. It is National CPR and AED Awareness Week. So when someone goes into cardiac arrest, every second counts, right? And you don't have to be a professional to save a life. 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
1: I'm Jeff Stevens. You still have another chance today before the weekend to win your way to our iHeartRadio Music Festival in Vegas in September. 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
1: Friday afternoon with Jeff Stevens. All right, this is kind of fun for the weekend. What trend would you like to see make a comeback? So think about it for a second. What is something from 10 or 20 or 30 years ago you want to see it make a comeback? Let me know.

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1: Head over heels, Tears for Fears, getting you warmed up for our best of the 80s and 90s weekend. We'll kick that off here in a few minutes at 3 o'clock. All right, Todd, what trend would you like to see make a comeback?
2: Truly the 90s trend I would love to see come back is just physically buying physical CDs, tapes, and records. It was a blast.
1: Yeah, that was so much fun. I still do that, actually, whether it was the 80s or the 90s or the 2000s. I still have quite a large cassette collection. I don't have a cassette player that works, but I do have a turntable. That definitely works. I still have a CD player. That definitely works.
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1: Friday afternoon with Jeff Stevens. More people excited to win $2,500 in our America 250 contest, just like Cliff. Now, what are you guys going to do with the money?
2: 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My wife wants to go see her sister and her brother-in-law, and it'll help with that and catch up on a few bills. And oh, golly, I feel like I'm going to explode. I'm so happy right now.
1: Well, congratulations. 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
1: Flashdance, and what a feeling here on this Friday afternoon. That's a good feeling, Friday afternoon. Well, Uber drivers give more than 7 billion rides a year, and with that many trips, no surprise, sometimes people leave things behind, phones, wallets, and keys, of course. But the company has just released their annual Lost and Found Index, including the most unusual items forgotten in the backseat last year. Left behind were dentures with two teeth. Maybe I would leave those behind on purpose, right? A Donny Osmond Group picture. All right. 420 donuts. One person left 420 donuts. A live fish. Oh, that would be a surprise. A mannequin. A little creepy. A brand new mini fridge. And even breast milk. You can go to find lost item right on the Uber app. So if you do happen to leave your live fish in the back seat, you should be able to get them back.
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1: I'm Jeff Stevens. On this Friday afternoon, we now know the big TS billboards that could have been Toy Story or Taylor Swift is actually now both, because Taylor's new song will be in the new Toy Story. 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

96.1 SRS. A little bit after 4 on this Friday. Remember, it's 6 o'clock tonight. 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
1: iHeartRadio Music Festival artist, the Goo Goo Dolls. Love that one. Of course, that is Iris. That is going to sound great with all those thousands and thousands of people singing it loud at the top of their lungs at our iHeartRadio Music Festival in Vegas in September, presented by Capital One. You still have one chance to win your way there coming up at 6 o'clock, and then we'll do it again on Monday at 9, 1, and 6. Goo Goo Dolls, Benson Boone, BTS, Kenny Chesney, Cardi B. It is going to be an epic weekend.
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I'm Jeff Stevens. 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
1: I'm Jeff Stevens. On the way next, our good news story about a bus driver saving a passenger having a stroke. That story after Adele.

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1: Set Fire to the Rain from Adele on this Friday, June 5th. I'm Jeff Stevens with another heroic story.
2: I need some good news, baby. It's like the world's gone crazy. Give me some good news, baby. Give it to me. Give it to me.
1: Well, let's hear it for the Cincinnati Metro bus driver who was recognized for helping a passenger who was experiencing a stroke during a ride to work. Her name is Latasha, and she noticed that one of her regular riders was acting differently during a trip to work earlier this month. She says the passenger, who she picks up every weekday, was usually cheerful, but this time was unusually quiet this particular day and appeared to be drifting off during the ride. So she noticed this unusual behavior, alerted emergency responders, and sought immediate assistance upon arrival at the destination. The passenger was then transported to a hospital for treatment, and transit officials said the driver's actions contributed to the woman receiving very timely care.
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96.1 SRS, Worcester's At Work Station. A little bit after 5 as we're getting you into the weekend. Of course, talking a lot about America's 250th birthday. How would you like to have some George Washington beer to celebrate America's 250th birthday? I'll tell you more coming up in about 6 minutes.

0: is 96.1 SRS. There's Alex Warren playing sold out shows all across America. That is ordinary. Shout out to some friends of mine who saw him at Red Rocks just a few days ago and said it was completely amazing. Hope you're having a nice weekend. We're just getting it started here. A round of beer seems like an appropriate way to celebrate America's upcoming 250th birthday, especially when, and it's inspired by the original recipe of George Washington himself. The New York Public Library has teamed up with a local brewery to produce a special edition Liberty Lager. It'll be brewed with George Washington's own original recipe from what he called small beer. He wrote the recipe named for its low alcohol content. And on the back of his military journal while serving as a young colonel in 1757. So technically, we now know that President George Washington himself invented the first light beer.
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1: Friday night with Jeff Stevens. Our America 250 contest picks back up Monday morning at 8 a.m. That'll be your next chance to win. Now, James won this week. What are you thinking about doing with that $2,500?
2: Well, I'm a big beach fan. I've been to Destin, Florida a couple of times. Someplace in Florida would be my first choice.
1: Well, James, you can go anywhere you want with that $2,500. The winning starts back Monday morning at 8 a.m.

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0: Today's variety, 96.1 SRS. Backstreet Boys here on your Friday evening, As Long As You Love Me. I'm Jeff Stevens. Interesting idea from Boston's Logan Airport. Very interesting. A novel idea to help you get through airport security lines faster. They're letting travelers go through the TSA at a separate location 25 miles away. Basically, you check in, you drop your bags, clear security, and hop on a secure bus that then drops you off past the security at the airport right near your gate. The idea being you avoid the long security lines. It reduces stress. Yes, there is a small fee to use it, but the trade-off is skipping one of the most dreaded parts of travel. Then you have to pray, of course, that your bags make the 25-mile trip to the airport on time. There is that. But in concept, I love this idea.
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1: I'm Jeff Stevens. 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
1: I'm Jeff Stevens with the iHeartRadio world premiere of the new one from Taylor Swift. This is going to be in Toy Story 5. I knew it. I knew you.

Taylor Swift has a brand new song. But I knew it, I knew you. 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

So how's your Friday going? I know you've been busy, going crazy since you got up early this morning. Well, now it's time for you to relax and welcome in the weekend. Are you going to be spending some time with your family? Maybe playing baseball with your son or your daughter? Whatever you're doing, take us along.

0: welcome to the Delilah Show. Who is this?
1: This is Emma. I'm with my friends. We just wanted to call and say we really appreciate your show.
0: Oh, thank you. Who are your friends? Who are listening?
1: Maddie. Maddie, you want to say hi?
2: Say hi to Delilah. You know you want to say hi. Hello.
0: So now that you got through on the phone lines, all of a sudden you're shy.
1: Yeah.
0: It took you how many times hitting redial to get through, and now you're shy?
1: No.
0: I'm glad you made it through. What can I do for you, girls? So, Maddie, who else?
2: Julia. Hi.
0: Hi.
2: Max.
3: Hello.
0: Hi, Max.
2: And two more in the back.
0: How many people have we got crammed in this car?
2: We got six.
0: Welcome. Are you guys in high school or college?
2: High school.
0: And you actually listen to my show?
2: Yes, yeah, you love it.
0: Instead of like to the pop station or the rock station?
2: No, this is always on.
0: Wow. Wow. I'm cool with high schoolers. I love that. How many of you have moms that embarrass you by dancing and stuff like that?
2: I think my mom's cool. Sometimes.
0: All right. Can I play a song for you?
2: Oh, yes, please.
0: Okay. Have a good night. Drive safely.
2: Thank you.
0: Good night.
2: Good night.

0: Eyes of Faith is our Delilah Dilemma sponsor tonight. 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We can do this together. Tonight's Delilah's Dilemma is from Reagan, who says, I'm only 19 years old, and a few months ago I had, without a doubt, the worst breakup and heartache of my life. At first, things were wonderful. We hung out with friends together. We ate together. We had classes together. But then soon I, as well as my friends, realized that he was a green-eyed monster. The monster we had heard stories about as children. My boyfriend became physically and mentally abusive, as well as a cheater and a liar. I have honestly never been this hurt in all my life. Now I'm single and I want to stay single so I can do some healing. What I'm writing about is this. Will I ever be able to connect with someone romantically again? I know logically it will take a good bit of time, but in my heart I'm starting to fear. When will this fear end? Reagan, I will be back with my Mother Delilah words for you coming up. You're listening to Delilah.
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0: Cause I gotta have faith. 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Because I gotta have faith. I gotta have faith.
1: 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Guaranteed human. We were good.

Tonight's Delilah's Dilemma is from a young woman, not yet 20, who got involved with a man who was jealous, possessive, physically and emotionally abusive, a liar, and a cheater. And now she's afraid. Reagan, I'm glad you're afraid. I am, because if you weren't, if you just brushed it off and jumped right back into a relationship, that would tell me that you don't have a lick of common sense. But the fact that you recognize the danger you were in and you made steps to protect yourself gives me great hope. So take the time to heal. Talk to someone. Talk to a counselor. Figure out why you made that choice and got involved with this guy so that you don't repeat the pattern. And for goodness sake, share your story with others, Reagan, because your story may save some other young woman from getting involved with an abuser that could lead to physical harm or even death, okay? I'm proud of you. Give yourself time, and yes, you will love again.

It's Zito on the weekend. Time to recharge, wind down, or just sleep it off. 96.1 SRS.

0: Hi there. How was your week? Did you have a good week? Did you have a great week? Did you have a week where you feel successful? Like you got something accomplished, even if it's just getting your clothes folded and put away. All right, I haven't gotten them put away, I'll be honest. I never get them put away. I get them folded sometimes. Today, I got some folded when I came in from working in the garden, but yeah, probably won't get them put away today. Probably not tomorrow either. Fact, this weekend's not looking good for that. You know what it is looking good for? It is looking good for taking my kids and going to my girlfriend Katie's house and having a camp out this weekend. We are going to go to the Oak Grove and have marshmallows and hot dogs and hamburgers and music. And my kids get to do a drum circle and we get to be with people we love. That's what I'm looking forward to, not folding or putting away laundry. That is not at the top of my priority list. In fact, it's not even in the top 100 on my priority list. Thank you for joining me. You're listening to Delilah.
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0: Good evening. This is Delilah. Who are you thinking of tonight?
8: My son, my 18-year-old, who just graduated from high school, and I'm very proud of him. And just wanted to let all parents know who have children who have special needs to never, ever give up on them per day because they can do it. We struggled through almost every minute of my son's education with him. He has ADD, and we struggled every day. We never gave up. We fought for him with the school, and he graduated on time with his class. We never thought he would be able to do that. So it's very exciting, and we're very proud of him.
0: And now what's your son's name?
8: My son is Ryan.
0: Has Ryan got a summer job this summer, Mom?
8: He is working. He was already working part-time, so he is going to continue working, and he already enrolled for full-time at the community college.
0: Oh, good for him.
8: Yeah, so it's something that, especially as a teenager, he struggled with. He didn't want to finish school. You know, his teachers at his regular school just really couldn't do it. They weren't equipped. We ended up getting him into an alternative school, and it was the best thing that ever happened.

Nighttime is the right time for your requests and dedications with Delilah. 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